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0: Stay right there. I got Tracy Lawrence coming up with Alibi, Zach Brown Band after that with Toes and Mark Wills as well. Go nowhere. Oh, oh, oh,
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0: A couple of weeks ago, Mark Wills announced that he's going to be releasing a live gospel album that's going to be happening on November 6th. So you'll have to watch out for that. He's going to be taping it or recording it at the Grand Ole Opry. Sounds like it's going to be awesome. Stay here for FGL and Round Here.
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Tim McGraw was playing a show a few nights ago in Cincinnati, Ohio, and took kind of a tumble, actually a pretty hard fall. He got his boot caught in a platform. I don't know why there was a hole in this platform, but if you go watch the video on Instagram, there totally was. He got the heel of his boot stuck in there, tried to walk backwards, and just fell off the platform altogether. He was fine, though. Hopped right back up, no harm done, and made a little joke about it and everything. Here's the Cowboy and Me.

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0: Kane Brown was going to be releasing a brand new album in the fall, but he's decided to push back that release date all the way until spring in 2027. When he was asked why he decided to do that, he said he was listening to the music and it just wasn't going in a direction that he liked. I mean, I guess that's the smart thing to do rather than release something you dislike, right? Brooks and Dunn up ahead.
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2: A Yeti iced down with some silver bullets on a boat. Yeah, that's summer in the country.

0: Did you hear about this story? A 42-year-old mom in Rhode Island pulled over after a frightened teen hydroplaned and got into an accident. She was out of her car. They were both out of their car, actually. And she was trying to help the frightened teen when another car came barreling toward them. She pushed the teen out of the way into safety and got hit by this car. Well, Taylor Swift heard this whole story and gave $50,000 to the hero mom. I love to hear stuff like that.
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0: Randy Carlyle says Dolly took a risk and accepted me for being gay. The remnants of Tropical Storm Dolly could drench the Caribbean and possibly South Florida this week, while in the Pacific, Hurricane Carina has just formed, likely to avoid land way out in the Pacific. I'm Wayne Cabot, ABC News.
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5: Central Illinois weather.
6: Monday will be sunny with a high near 94 and a south-southwest wind of 5 to 10 miles per hour, gusting to 16. Monday night stays mostly clear with a low around 73. Tuesday turns hotter, reaching a high near 97, with heat index values up to 102. The night remains mostly clear, dipping to around 76. It's currently 75 degrees in Effingham. It currently feels like 76 degrees.
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Joe Diffie's family recently started a charitable foundation in his name. It's called the Diffie Classic Foundation. They're focusing on early intervention in childhood development in Nashville. That's a good place to start. Here's Josh Turner.

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0: Luke Bryan's son, Bo Bryan, is the quarterback on his high school football team, and he is absolutely killing it. He actually just threw a perfect game a few days ago. He completed all 9 passes he attempted and had 5 touchdowns. 5. Wow. Did we keep that back?
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0: You got 95.7 WCRC. 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
6: 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Roy Schmidt Honda, Josh Ross with Everhart and Everhart Abstracts, Sarah Bush Lincoln, Toledo Democrat, Neil Tire Toledo, Evapco Midwest, Country Financial Lauren Holsapple Clapp and Curtis Walker, and First Neighbor Bank Toledo. 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
4: ABC News, I'm Wayne Cabot. Fighting resumed today in the U.S.-Iran war. America firing on Iranian rocket launchers in the Strait of Hormuz. Iran responding with missiles toward U.S. bases in Jordan, which Iran says it destroyed. The U.S. and Jordan say that all the missiles got shot down. Brent crude back above 90. The National Park Service tonight recovering a body from the Colorado River, where a wall of water from heavy rain washed over a campground. 14 campers still unaccounted for. This couple fled their campsite just in time, then watched from a bridge as pieces of the campground washed away.
5: An excavator got washed away.
6: They watched an excavator float down the river. I mean, it was nuts.
4: A pipeline was snapped, the Park Service telling tourists all hotel stays are canceled starting tomorrow. Authorities in Nepal warning of potential fresh flooding after more than 800 died, 3,000 missing. This is ABC News. At concert venues all across America. Here you come again. I swear I'm gonna get myself together. Music tributes pouring in for Dolly Parton. Casey Musgraves here at Boston's TD Garden Arena last night with the crowd singing along. Roaring with approval, Musgraves lavished praise on a hero to so many.
7: What a humanitarian. Even when it didn't benefit her career.
4: Brandi Carlile saying Dolly took a risk and accepted her for being gay. Google now updating its map to rename Lake Ontario Lake America for U.S. users after President Trump gave an executive order in this trade war. People in Canada will see Lake Ontario. People outside the U.S. and Canada will see both names. I'm Wayne Cabot, ABC News.
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13: Central Illinois weather.
14: Monday will be sunny with a high near 94 and a southwest wind of 5 to 10 miles per hour, gusting to 16. Monday night will be mostly clear, with a low around 73. Tuesday will be sunny and hot, with a high near 97 and heat index values up to 102. The night will be mostly clear, with a low near 76. It's currently 75 degrees in Effingham. It currently feels like 76 degrees.
15: 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Get the grill fired up, got a cocktail in my hand, floating in the water. Sun's out, guns out.
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0: Well, Thomas Rhett's dad, Red Akins, is finally going to be joining the Grand Ole Opry. It's crazy to me that he hasn't become a member yet. That's going to be happening on his birthday, Tuesday, October 13th. And of course, Thomas is going to be helping with the celebration. Stay here. I've got Trisha Yearwood coming your way next. How do I live?
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down to Georgia. 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

0: 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They're all on the way.
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0: Riley Green's latest. That was Think As You Drunk, playing me out. It's Alicia. Thank you so much for spending the end of your weekend with me. Honored as always. I know tomorrow's Monday, but it's going to be a good one, I swear. 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

0: 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I'm Wayne Cabot, ABC News.
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5: The National Weather Service forecasts sunny skies on Monday with a high near 94 and a south-southwest wind of 5 to 10 miles per hour, gusting to 16. Overnight lows will drop to around 73. Tuesday turns hotter, reaching near 97, with heat index values as high as 102. Lows will settle near 76 with light winds. It's currently 74 degrees in Effingham. It currently feels like 75 degrees.

0: All right, on the way, we've got to talk about a new dating trend, Shrekking. Have you heard about this? I'll tell you, it's not really a fairy tale. On the way.
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0: All right, have you ever Shrek'd someone? Yeah, this has been around for a little bit, but it's that dating trend of basically dating someone you're not attracted to in hopes they'll treat you better, just like Fiona took a chance on Shrek in the movie. The problem, when you get Shrek'd, you inevitably end up getting hurt. Dating coaches say the behavior isn't new. People have forever entered into relationships hoping that attraction might grow, but the assumption that dating down guarantees kindness often backfires.
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0: All right, think about this fun fact while we get back to the music. You know that in 1977, the Voyager 1 probe was launched and is now about 25.1 billion kilometers or 15.6 billion miles away from Earth.
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0: All right, have you heard of a cat food burger? I know it sounds gross, but this is a Michelin-starred chef, Alice Austin, that collaborated with London-based cat food brand Catkin, and they crafted a patty from meats typically used in premium feline meals. The mix of meats is coated in panko breadcrumbs, topped with ricotta, parmesan, lemon spread, and smoky bacon jam, and then placed on a ciabatta bun. Yeah, it's actually delicious. Despite its unusual origins, tasters were impressed, insisting they never would have guessed the burger contained cat food.
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0: 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A new Thumbtack survey found the 5 outdoor features that people find most irritating next door. So this is in order: excessive outdoor lighting, bright or unconventional paint colors, neglected landscaping, yard signs, and loud water features are the top things that neighbors are annoyed by.
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0: A song they sang together once, Dolly was laid to rest Friday at a private service in Nashville. 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
4: Central Illinois weather.
5: Monday will be sunny with a high near 94. Winds from the south-southwest at 5 to 10 miles per hour, gusting to 16. Monday night, mostly clear with a low around 73. Tuesday turns hotter with a high near 97 and heat index values up to 101. Clear skies continue with a low near 75. It's currently 71 degrees in Effingham. It currently feels like 72 degrees.
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0: Monday night mostly clear, low around 73. Tuesday sunny and hot, high near 97. Heat index values could reach 101. Winds lighter, from the south, southwest at 5 to 7 miles per hour. Tuesday night clear, low around 75. It's currently 69 degrees in Effingham. It currently feels like 70 degrees.
1: 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Whoa.

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0: Okay, so we're talking cosmetic procedures. You ever see somebody and you're like, whoa, you got to cool it with all that plastic, okay? Well, a new study of 1,600 women found that of those who have undergone cosmetic treatments, 20% showed signs of moderate to severe risk for addictive cosmetic procedure use. Researchers found the highest risk in women with both low body esteem and problematic social media use, suggesting that constant exposure to idealized images may fuel a cycle of repeat cosmetic treatments. And across all the women surveyed, including those who had never had a procedure, nearly 1 in 11 showed signs of moderate to severe risk.
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0: Hey, that's it for me. I'm Paul Stone. 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

0: with a low around 73. Tuesday turns hotter, reaching 97 with a heat index as high as 101 and a south-southwest wind of 5 to 7 miles per hour. Tuesday night clears with a low near 75. It's currently 67 degrees in Effingham. It currently feels like 67 degrees.
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0: come on back to those back roads. Maybe you don't get to be on a back road right about this time of the day. Wherever you are, thanks for making it mobile with us. I'm Bolt Boutique with Thomas Rhett and Jordan Davis.
1: Didn't win the lotto, but the dogs won. Didn't bag a biggin', but I saw.

0: a desperado and a silverado. It's Bailey Zimmerman, and I'm Paul Poteet. Good morning. Welcome to Monday. Man, you think you've seen everything. It's, you know, this week is brand new still, and I'm already reading a story about a man in Taiwan who caught his wife cheating with another man after he saw them on the camera of a robot vacuum. How are you? When was he seeing it in real time? Is this? I don't have any robot vacuums. So do you go back? Is it like these people with the doorbell? I don't even have a camera on the front door. So I know you can go back and look like at an archive. But who would be looking at a vacuum cleaner archive? So was he watching it like in real time? 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You can watch your vacuum cleaner. But get this. So, you know, he sued her. I don't know for what, divorce? He sued her and won, but then she countersued for invasion of privacy, and she won that case. And so he was sent to jail. I guess the man sued both of them, which you can do in Taiwan. He won the case. They were ordered to pay him around $15,000. I guess he just sued her for cheating. But then, yeah, the wife countersued him. She won that case. He had to pay her $5,000 and spend 5 months in jail. So, you know, he was still up $10,000 after a couple of months.
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1: Good Monday morning. I'm Jeff Talley. This is the morning edition of the Cromwell Ag Radio Network. It is brought to you by Rural King, America's farm and home store. Well, the traveling microphone has made its way to Boone, Iowa, the site of this year's Farm Progress Show. Doesn't get started tomorrow, but final preparations are underway, and media folks like myself come in and try to get all the equipment hooked up and everything else taken care of. The show opens up on Tuesday, and we'll be talking from the Farm Progress Show for the run, the duration of it. It kicks off on Tuesday morning, and it lasts until Thursday. I know that combines are running across the area and some that are wishing to be. So I'll do my best to keep you up to date with news elements that may fly from here and as well. Certain technology that certainly can't cover it all, but we'll try to keep you up to date with things that we see and would like to share with the folks back home. Okay, so let's look at markets at this point. Wheat futures on Friday, lead markets higher. Supply fears amid the Black Sea bottleneck hitting a fever pitch this past week. Most active December, Kansas City was up 72 cents a bushel through the week. Corn and soybeans were no exception. Another strong round of flash sales announced by USDA, propelling the double-digit finish that we saw in the marketplace. It was positive all around. September corn for the week, up 28 and a quarter. December corn was up 28. September soybeans were up 51 and a quarter. November soybeans were up 48 and a half. Now, we haven't seen yield estimates trimmed for the U.S. crop, but we have seen China continue to purchase supplies. September Chicago wheat last week, we told you about the Kansas City up 72 cents for the week. Well, September Chicago wheat was up 85 and a half cents a bushel. This morning, our guest is Dan Bossie of Ag Resource Company. I think you'll be interested in the comments that Dan has to share. He is much more positive in this market than we normally would hear from Dan. Very conservative analyst, but he also looks at the demand side of the equation. And you'll hear some comments this morning of possibilities, not guarantees, but possibilities perhaps that we need to consider or at least keep an eye on as we're looping into the marketplace. Dan Bossie is our guest. He's next here on the Morning Edition, brought to you by Rural King on the Cromwell Ag Radio Network.
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1: Well, good Monday morning. I'm Jeff Nally. This is the morning edition of the Cromwell Ag Radio Network, and it's a pleasure to have Dan Bossie with Ag Resource Company to join us. No shortage of topics, perhaps, to kick about. Dan, I'm curious, from your perspective, which one of the three commodities at the Board of Trade, wheat, soy, or corn, which one's in the lead, especially as we wrapped up last week?
5: Well, you know, to me, the wheat market is in the lead momentarily. And I only say that because there's panic starting to strike importers and end users and millers across, let's call it the Middle East and North Africa. And that's because they're not getting their wheat cargoes from the Black Sea. The Russians and Ukrainians are raising the stakes in terms of the war. And with that in mind, only about 50% of the exports are making it out. And this is leaving people short. in terms of their milling and the import needs from really about early October onwards. So it's that panic that is now stretching into the United States, Canada, and Europe. We think that Europe can maybe add another million tons of demand for logistically speaking, but Canada's pretty maxed out. So, Jeff, it looks like maybe some wheat demand may come to the U.S. and we already have tight stocks.
1: So it's not like Europe can come to the rescue of those countries. From what I read, hot and dry and conditions there, very difficult for all of their crops.
5: Well, that's right. They have endured a three-month drought that they've not seen for several decades. Corn production is down at least 20%. The wheat crop was smaller, and they have logistical constraints relative to river levels. And so maybe they can export 3.2 or 3.5 million metric tons of wheat per month. But when you look at the Black Sea, we're talking about monthly losses of export capacity due to the war of around 3.5 or 4 million tons. So, like I said, the EU can maybe add a million metric tons, but then it has to go elsewhere. And Argentina sold out on high protein wheat. Australia is waiting for their new wheat crop. It really comes down to North America.
1: You know, I look at the market and I recall more than one crop that I sold with a three in front of it, you know, and I was, I guess, glad to get it at that point. But I'm looking at the July of next year, which represents our soft red new crop. It's at $7.92 a bushel. If I could just guarantee that I could get fertilizer, I would really be interested in looking at that. But when I look at the enthusiasm that's in the market, I'm not sure how much further up there is to go.
5: Well, the U.S. and world wheat market needs to encourage plantings for the new crop season. In the case of the United States, it's probably between 2 and 3 million extra acres of wheat. And so what price accomplishes that? We think it's probably over $8. But as you look at maybe farmers in Russia and Ukraine, where wheat prices are under $3 a bushel, again, I'm talking with a two in both of them, farmers there may cut their plantings 20 to 30%. That still leaves the world short. So it all depends on where you're sitting and the margins that you're looking for new crop wheat.
1: Dan, how much has this conflict cut into Russia as a supplier of commodities, as a supplier of diesel fuel, Ukraine as a supplier of wheat and of feed grains to the rest of the world? How much is this conflict impacting what they do and who they serve?
5: Well, the conflict by itself is reducing trade out of Russia on wheat by at least 50%. They exported about 2 million metric tons during the month of August. Normally, they would be exporting probably north of 4.5 million metric tons. So it's a supply issue first, but then it's a confidence issue because reliability is something that we always look at in terms of when you purchase commodities from any exporter. And that reliability now due to the war has been lost in grain, as both countries, Ukraine and Russia, are targeting each other's infrastructure. And that just leaves everybody in the commodity world in a different spot.
1: So what can, does wheat support corn? Is the enthusiasm in wheat spilling into other commodities? And the trouble that I see here, it's hard to predict. I mean, when countries are at war, they're at war. It's not like there's a halftime, a third quarter, and a fourth quarter.
5: No, that's right. But when countries are at war and they're as divided as they are in Russia and Ukraine, there will be a lengthy negotiation process. I mean, Ukraine is not willing to give back Crimea or the Donbass very easily. And so with that in mind, if there is an end to the war, we would imagine that negotiations will go on for months. That being said, I'm not sure grain trade will restart right away. And this conflict, at least for now, seems like it'll continue and probably worsen into the end of the year.
1: So which crop? We raise lots of different varieties of wheat. Which one will be the most in demand, or will the customer not care?
5: No, the customer will care, and it's going to be protein wheat. The Russians produce a 12.5% protein wheat, much like we do in the Western Plains. That is the crop that will be impacted. But again, there's shortages of world wheat globally. The one thing I would point out to everybody that in our research, when we look at it, the world of wheat will be down 47 to 50 million metric tons from the major exporters this year. Of course, our crop was down you know, over 11 million metric tons, and then others around the world have done the same. So the world, excluding the war, is coming in short. If I add in corn, that number then gets closer to 100 million metric tons of supply that is below a year ago in exporter position. So this is why this war resonates so strongly in the marketplace.
1: So let's go to corn. Nearby December, closing on Friday afternoon at 536 and a half, we moved corn prices, as I understand, to a three-year top. When I look at December 27 corn, I'm at 527, so still above $5. For the summer of 27, I can see 557. Is it the pro-farmer estimate? Is it demand? What's fueled this rally in corn, and how strong is its foundation?
5: It is all of that, and my fears is as disease strikes this corn crop that has been waterlogged, and we're hearing a lot of stock conditions, that number could still come down. We at Ag Resource are using a corn yield of 176 bushels an acre. So if I go back over the last 5 years, the average yield has been 178.8, including last year's record. There's only been one crop year that we've had a corn yield above 180. And that being last year, and I think largely due to the favorable weather across much of the Western Plains. I tell everyone the Midwest is trying to move west as we plant more corn in Kansas, Nebraska, South Dakota, North Dakota. It just didn't work out so well this year. So that's why we're looking at a sub 180 yield. Whether USDA comes out at 174, 178, we'll all debate that. But it tightens up the balance sheet to a degree that, you know, we're going to be losing 600 to 800 million bushels of stocks. And my end stocks in corn is about 1.2 billion. That's below pipeline. And I hate to say this, Jeff, but our average cash price is now 650 at the farm. So I believe the corn market is still mispriced, too cheap in terms of where we're sitting today.
1: Is it overbought?
5: It is overbought on a chart basis or a technical position, and there can always be a 5 or 15 cent break, but I believe that $6 is still in sight in corn, and there's a 50-50 chance we could make it up to 7.
1: A third of the corn crop goes to be ground for ethanol, and now the White House is playing games again, whether the RVO is going to be trimmed because of small refinery exemptions or not. Does this turmoil gain any traction for the bears that are looking at this market?
5: Well, it did in soybean oil since last Friday. And then we've got news in the last 36 hours that maybe the administration is looking at increasing the RVO next year for 500 million gallons. And so it's a little game of politics to try to get the gasoline price down for consumers ahead of the midterm election, and then helping the farm community in 2027 by saying, well, we'll just add this back on for next year. And if gasoline prices rise, then we don't worry because the election has already passed. These kind of gimmicks are tough, Jeff.
1: Forgive me for my sarcasm. I'm sorry. And I don't mean this to be political, but we've seen it from multiple White Houses. Okay, great. We make a big RVO number, and then we do things behind it like exemptions and the rest. Just because they say an RVO number, that doesn't mean you can take it to the bank.
5: No, exactly. And I think the market should have difficulty with that. But again, we broke last week. We rallied this week. We do see a tightening of global veg oil supplies as countries like Indonesia move to B50. The monsoon in India is failing. So there is a story, if you will, globally. But again, if we look at biofuels in the United States, we can only hope that the Trump administration stays true to their word.
1: I measured this, and again, comparing the two Decembers, the nearby 26 at 536 and a half, next December 527, what does that spread tell you?
5: It tells me that we need to move to demand rationing type of price levels. So if you look at the July-December, which is really the measure that we use at Ag Resource to look at whether rationing is needed, that spread is now pushed out to a 30-cent premium. I think this premium on that spread could make it out to 80 cents or a dollar. So as I look at the market, demand rationing needs to happen in corn. That doesn't happen till we put a 6 in front of it and may take higher prices in terms of a shock further down the road if there's any type of weather abnormality in South America.
1: But no guarantee that we're going above 6.
5: No, I think that's the logical target I would have right now, Jeff. But like I said, I need a very good growing season in Latin America. And what the market will do is, as it reaches the six, we'll look around and we'll see where livestock margins are in terms of profits. We'll look at ethanol grind margins. We'll look at the export profile. And will the EU actually become the world's largest corn importer, as USDA indicates, at over a billion bushels?
1: We're talking this morning with Dan Bossi. He is with Ag Resource Company. We'll talk more with Dan, soybeans, next, here on the Morning Edition of the Cromwell Ag Radio Network.
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7: 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One more time, a thank you to our sponsors, because without them, it would be impossible. Roy Schmidt Honda, Josh Ross with Everhart and Everhart Abstracts, Sarah Bush Lincoln, Toledo Democrat, Neil Tire Toledo, Evapco Midwest, Country Financial, Lauren Holsapple Clapp and Curtis Walker, and First Neighbor Bank Toledo. 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
1: Good morning and welcome back to the Morning Edition. Dan Bossi is with us of Ag Resource Company. Dan, unless the wheels fall off of the welcome wagon, President Xi Jinping is scheduled to be in the U.S. With President Trump at the end of September. What do the Chinese buying patterns of commodities, a.k.a. soy, what does it tell you?
5: Well, it tells me, at least at the moment, that China probably will reach its 25 million metric ton total by the end of December. China, by our count, is up to about 10.5 to 11 million metric tons of purchases at the end of August. We think that number will be closer to 13 or 14 million metric tons before the meeting on September 24th. So the Chinese at that point will somewhere be around 10 million or 11 million metric tons from meeting their pledge to buy 25 million metric tons by December 31st.
1: Are they still, is Sinograin still selling off storage stocks?
5: Yeah, that seems to be their path, which is they want full control of the supply pipeline. And so they're buying U.S. soybeans, they're importing them into China, they're putting them in reserve, and then they're selling them off to local crushers. And I guess this is the way the Chinese see themselves, as being the middleman and the full controller of the pipeline in terms of being able to count and import needs that they pledge to the U.S.
1: Does the Chinese bear, does he need other commodities, or will they just be satisfied with soy?
5: Well, here's something that's interesting that has happened in the last 10 days is China's been buying Brazilian corn. By our count, they've now bought about 2 million metric tons of Brazilian corn, and they're loading out it very quickly. So I'm not sure what's going on in China. There's all these weather stories about problems in Jiangling and Heilongjiang in terms of too wet. We'll see how this all manifests itself. But China has not been buying the size of corn from Brazil for a long time. And it leads me to believe that they may buy U.S. corn at some point in the future.
1: Well, if they are going to buy the 25 million metric tons, That creates an issue with our supply side, doesn't it, Dan?
5: Well, it means that our export number from USDA has probably got to move higher by another 50 to 70 million bushels. With that said, my end stock total on soybeans out of the United States, assuming a 52.5 bushel yield, is about 220 million bushels. That's really tight, maybe below pipeline. And so a little bit like corn, the stock profile looks really good, if you will, for bullishness, if indeed the crop is at 52.5.
1: Okay, so I'm not asking you to quote a price, but I am asking you, in times gone by, when we've had 220 in the carry, how has that correlated to the price at the elevator?
5: Well, we a little bit like corn, we run our forecasts on stocks to use ratios, and in doing so, it gives me a soybean price near $14 as at a farm gate average for the year ahead. So again, a little bit like corn, we see the soybean market now rallying to get more priced as it should be. So again, there's still a question of yield out there, and I'm not liking this finishing weather with the heat and dryness that is projected into the middle of September. But that being said, if we do have a half bushel of yield off the trend, I do think that kind of stock number and those kind of prices seem reasonable in our world.
1: Yeah, my zip codes are going to the upper 90s, near 100 by the end of this week. Corn's already coming out of the field, but in reality, it's not going to have that nice finish that we would like to see for test weight and the rest. Interesting. It makes it easier on propane, but at the same time, not the kind of finish that we want to see. Did the pro farmer number for soybeans at their yield projection, did it catch the trade off guard? And is that a bearish lid on this market right now, or does it matter?
5: I think the pro farmer yield estimate was based on what I would call normal pod weights. And of course, the abundance of three bean pods that was found on the tour, both ours and theirs. So when we look back, I had no problem with that yield. However, again, I'm doubtful that U.S. soybean pod weights will be normal relative to the finish that we've had. Jeff, it's been now 5 years in a row we've had this heat and dryness during the month of September. I'm not sure what's going on in weather, but this is looking to be a trend that may be related to climate change. We'll see what happens, but the abundance of dryness and heat during September is unusual. Normally, as an analyst, we're starting to watch for frost freezes. That hasn't been in my work for a long, long time.
1: Well, we have learned that an earlier planted soybean does better, and earlier planted corn as well. You have more of it made when this dryness comes on at the end of the season. So I've been listening, and I heard you say a corn carry, 1.2 billion, and I heard you say a soy carry at 220. I'm looking all the way now after the first of the year, although decisions are being made right now. Is there going to be a fight for acres next year to satisfy demand, whether domestically or globally?
5: Well, if you look at the expansion in wheat acres, which I believe we need a 2 or 3 million acres, that does pare back soybean availability and corn acres availability, and there is a fight. I mean, the market needs to encourage farmers to at least plant what we had this year and potentially more. So with that said, yes, we will have that fight. In fact, I believe that the markets will not return to a lasting bearish trend until we see large crops made in North America next, say, June or July.
1: I recall information last week from AgriConsult suggesting that the Brazilian farmer wasn't going to buy as much fertilizer as they did before. Looking into the Dan Bossi Ag Resource Company crystal ball, will this fertilizer situation play out, or is it still subject to the Strait of Hormuz, as is the crude market?
5: It is still subject to the Strait of Hormuz. Of course, we need sulfur to make it into China to make phosphate. We need, of course, urea, which they export about 1 million tons a month. The Brazilian imports of fertilizer were down around 14% by our count. That being said, prices are high there, and Brazilian balance sheets are stretched, and so we're not looking for an expansion, a big expansion in Brazilian crop area. That's the first time I can say that looking backwards for 12 years. So when we need the supply, it doesn't look like Brazil will be giving it. And then when you look at this super El Nino, We would imagine there will be weather problems across northern Brazil. It's all a question of time.
1: I'm glad you brought that up. AgriConsult, I don't mean to just, I'm just throwing names and looking at information that came. AgriConsult didn't suggest that acreage for soy was going to be up in Brazil this year. And as you suggested, it had been a long time since they haven't planted more. I wonder, is this market rally that we're seeing here, is this enough to encourage the Brazilian soybean farmer who's waiting to get to the field right now?
5: Well, it will encourage him to get to the fields. And I'm afraid because of some early season rains here that he'll start planting maybe as early next week. But I think it's too late to bring on extra or additional acres. So I am using a very modest increase in corn and soybean area in Brazil. And with that, I believe that instead of the USDA's estimate of a soybean crop of 186, my number would be closer to 178 or 179, which, again, leaves the world with too little supply as we think about next spring. But my real concern is whether or not the Brazilian soybean crop gets planted timely so that we can get that safrinha corn crop or winter corn crop planted in the, let's say, the middle of February to the first part of March.
1: Well, I've heard you mention corn with a 6 in front of it and soybeans and that 13 to maybe even 14 in front of it. And we're already seeing wheat above $8 as you look deeper into 27. What is the barometer and what is driving this thing, Dan, as we look at making marketing decisions for the crop coming out of the field, but as well for crops into 27? What are you watching the closest and what should we keep a thumb on?
5: Well, we have stocks to use ratios of the three major grains, corn, wheat, and soybeans, at either the record low or second lowest on

0: I am stringing horns, and they're half grown right now. And if you were to give me a Latin American or Southern Hemisphere weather problem, I could really get some lengthy, sharp ones. But I think I need that. But for now, I still think the trajectory of the least resistance is to the upside. And if you were to ask me when a peak will be happening, my immediate response would be later this year, early next year.
1: All right. So when I say, when Dan was talking about growing a set of horns, we're not talking about the devil, okay? Dan's a good guy. We're talking about a bull with horns. So just keep that in mind. Dan Bossy, thank you so much for your time. Appreciate talking to you. Just a joy, friend. Thank you.
0: You're welcome, Jeff.
1: I'm Jeff Nally. This is the Morning Edition of the Cromwell Ag Radio Network.
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5: Whoa!
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1: Good morning and welcome back to the Morning Edition. I'm looking at the forecast and I see this big orange dome that is called a heat advisory that kicks in from this afternoon and runs through Thursday night. Mostly sunny today, 93. Clear tonight, 74. Sunny and hot tomorrow. The mercury says 96. That feels like 101. Clear Tuesday night, low 75. Sunny and hot Wednesday, back to the mid-90s. Thursday, sunny and hot, 96. Friday, sunny, a little bit of a break with a high near 90. For the coming weekend, sunny Saturday, 89. Sunday, sunny and 87. I'm Jeff Nally.
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4: 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We thank you.

Well, you know, Home Alone, and then the sequel, Home Alone 2. This is another sequel. Home Alone Tonight, as you start Monday with me, Paul Poteet, and Luke Bryan.

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0: It's Luke Combs, and I'm Paul Poteet saying good Monday morning. If no one else has said it to you, let me be the first. Sawyer Brown's coming up in just a few moments. Chris Young's coming over, too. Well, how about this for a fun way to pass the time? You antagonize grizzly bears. There's a new trend where streamers are going live in places like Alaska with wild grizzly bears. Hey, you know, it's right there in the title, wild grizzly bears. And then they run past them. Yeah, it would sound something like this.
1: Too late to move.
2: Too late to move.
1: Okay.
0: So they're running past this grizzly bear who's catching fish out of a stream. Yeah, does that sound like fun to you? Sounds like you're antagonizing the wild grizzly bear. I think you run the risk of the bear deciding fish just isn't going to be enough that day.
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4: I'm Jeff Alley on the Cromwell Ag Radio Network. U.S. farm and biofuel organizations are urging the Trump administration to reject a potential expansion of small refinery exemptions, warning that move could reduce demand for corn, soy, and renewable fuel. Reuters is reporting the administration is considering exemptions covering as many as 1.8 billion renewable fuel credits. That's nearly double earlier assumptions. Small refinery exemptions allow qualifying refineries to avoid some renewable fuel standard blending requirements. The American Soybean Association is estimating expanded exemptions could eliminate about 500 million gallons of biomass-based diesel demand and cost soybean farmers roughly $1 billion. A coalition including the Renewable Fuels Association, Growth Energy, and the National Farmers Union urging President Donald Trump to limit the waivers. Reuters reports the administration officials are considering increasing the biofuel requirement roughly 500 million gallons to compensate for demand lost through exemptions. U.S. ag exports expected to strengthen as USDA's raised its forecast and projected smaller agriculture trade deficit for fiscal 2026. I'm Jeff Nally.
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0: Today will be sunny with a high near 94 and southwest winds from 5 to 10 miles per hour, gusting up to 16. Tonight will be mostly clear with a low around 73. Tuesday will be sunny and hot, reaching a high near 97 with heat index values up to 101. Tuesday night will be clear with a low near 75. It's currently 68 degrees in Effingham. It currently feels like 68 degrees.
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1: Thomas Rhett featuring Jordan Davis. 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Miranda Lambert and Chris Stapleton. 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

0: me. It's Chris Young with Paul Poteet on All American Country 95.7 WCRC. Here we are on the last day of August. Good morning, and thanks for joining us. About to heat up out there. And in September, we'll see you for the Surviving the Color Newton event. Run for more than a finish line. Run for a good time while you're running. This happens on the morning of Saturday the 12th. It costs you just $25, and it's a fun 5K. They have different color stations along the way. You get splattered with different colors, and they got refreshments and a good time that raises money for a good cause. 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But you got to register by September 5th if you want a T-shirt from the event, too. So needs to be done by this work week. 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
1: Hello, everyone. This is Matt Broniker for Russ Broniker Cadillac Buick and GMC in Effingham. I guess after 43 years in business, the time was bound to come that some of our work family members were going to enter into retirement. 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This is an open invitation if you are interested in a position at our dealership to please stop by and see what we all have to offer. We look forward to meeting you. As always, God's continued blessings to you and yours.
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6: Reporting for Effingham Radio News, I'm Derek Warren. Effective on January 1st of this year, the city's portion of the property tax bill for City of Effingham residents was largely eliminated by the City Council to provide property tax relief to the residents of the city. The mayor and city commissioners request that each property owner in the city review their tax bill to ensure that their property taxes have been adjusted to reflect this action by the city. If you have questions, please contact City Administrator Steve Miller at 217-342-5300, extension 5314. More news from the city says building permit applications to the City of Effingham were very active during the first two quarters of the calendar year. The building official's office received applications for 102 permits during the period. This compares to 184 for all of 2025. Total investment in construction in the city was approximately $20 million during the first half of this year. For more information, contact Sasha Altoff at 217-342-5300, extension 5340. This is Effingham Radio News.
7: Travis Sparks reporting for Cromwell Media Sports. Let's take a look at the sports results from over the weekend. First up, in high school baseball, over in Tautopolis at the Wooden Bat Classic, it was Tautopolis with a three-peat, a 5-2 win over St. Anthony in the championship game. Aiden Niemerg, Eric Widener, Andy Lustig with runs driven in for the Shoes, and Dag Thompson picks up the win in relief in high school soccer. Aiden Rosales scores two goals to help the Tribe of Altamont win 3-1 over Arthur to capture their own tournament championship. In high school volleyball, South Central takes home first place at the Christopher First Annual Bearcat Bash. Up next, in high school cross country, plenty of meets going on over the weekend. First up, in Paris at the Doc Acklin, on the boys' side of things, senior from Cumberland, Cam Radel, took home the fastest individual. The Pirates finished in second place as a team. FEM finished in seventh. On the girls' side of things, senior Lena Goble from Dietrich captured fifth place. Madeline Fox from Marshall was the fastest individual. On the girls' side, St. Joe Ogden took home first place, Nioga in fourth, Tetopoulos in fifth, and Dietrich in ninth. At the Clinton Light It Up Invitational, Olney finishes in sixth place. And finally, in Fairfield at the Tom Wickman, on the girls' side of things, Newton, the Lady Eagles, they captured first place. Junior Avery Gear finished with a third fastest time as an individual. And a look forward for the remainder of the week. High temperatures will affect any outdoor activities. Catch up on any sports cancellations over on our website, FEMradio.com. 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

0: Amen. Shaboozy Jelly Roll, did he, has he started removing tattoos, or he, you know, I saw a couple of clips of him doing that Jimmy Kimmel thing last week, and it looked like it wasn't, the tattoos weren't as prominent or something. You know, I guess you can put makeup on him. It's not like he's going to mind somebody putting something on his face, you know, I guess. I don't know, something looked a little bit different. Tracy Byrd here in just a few moments. It's about to look a little bit different. You realize tomorrow is September. All right, last day of the month. We are 1, 2, 3, 4, 5, 6, 7, 9. Are we about 3/4 of the way through the month? Yeah. But you're not even nearly that far through Monday yet. You got a lot of Monday ahead of you. Good luck with that.
1: It just smells like nostalgic breakfast memories. Hey, I'm Ellie.
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0: southwest at 5 to 10 miles per hour, with gusts up to 16. Tonight will be mostly clear with a low around 73. Tuesday will be sunny and hot, with a high near 97. Heat index values may reach 101. Tuesday night will be clear, with a low around 75. It's currently 68 degrees in Effingham. It currently feels like 69 degrees.
1: What's up? 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
2: ABC News, I'm Sherry Preston. Deadly flooding in the Grand Canyon. This couple watching the sheer power of the water.
3: An excavator got washed away.
4: They watched an excavator float down the river. I mean, it was nuts.
2: They were able to get out, but 14 people are still missing. One person confirmed dead. The death toll in the flooding in the Himalayas is now over 900 people in Nepal, close to 4,800 people still missing. For the first time in weeks, the U.S. and Iran trading attacks, the U.S. military striking launchers on an island in the Strait of Hormuz, several countries saying they intercepted Iranian attacks as well. The jury in the trial of the Massachusetts mother accused of murdering her three children will get back to work deliberating this morning. Lindsay Clancy's defense lawyer says she was suffering from postpartum psychosis. And in Las Vegas, closing arguments are expected to begin in the trial of the man accused of orchestrating the murder of rapper Tupac Shakur 30 years ago. This is ABC News. The great Dolly Parton was laid to rest this weekend with only family and close friends attending the private burial. ABC's Hannah Batah says Nashville, however, has been honoring the icon since she died last week at age 80.
5: The tributes continued at the Grand Ole Opry, which dedicated its show Saturday night to Dolly. Carly Pierce, who got her start performing at Dollywood as a teen, saying those memories of you.
6: Those memories.
5: And later, a star-studded tribute to 9 to 5, with Jelly Roll making a surprise appearance.
6: Working 9 to 5, what a way to make a living.
5: Dolly was also remembered at a music festival in California, where Olivia Rodrigo and Sarah McLachlan dedicated McLachlan's hit song Angel to her.
2: The proceeds of that festival, organized by Rodrigo, will go toward nonprofits that advance women's health, workplace protections, and women's legal rights. I'm Sherry Preston, ABC News.
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16: One of our big events that we've got coming up September 4th and 5th is the Hobnob Harvest Market. 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Like I said, that's September 4th and 5th. 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The following weekend is the Mill Road Thresherman's annual show.
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16: 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And that is such a cool event. That's September 10th through the 13th. September 11th and 12th is also Cruise Night, which is such a big event in downtown Effingham.
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0: Now, when I was sitting around watching my dad watching the Porter Wagoner show back in the 70s on Saturday, I think it was like Saturday late afternoon, you know, I remember Dolly being on that show, which may have been the reason Dad was watching that show. And if you told me at the time that some song that this girl is singing would come back around as a huge movie soundtrack song, what, 20 years later, and that she would go on to kind of pretty much take over show business. And now we go back in time to where her fame really took off back in the early 70s. For the original version of I Will Always Love You, Ms. Pardon and Mr. Paul Poteet hanging out with you on Monday morning. Red Akins is coming up along with Brett Young soon.
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3: Good Monday morning. I'm Jeff Daly here on the Cromwell Ag Radio Network. The microphone has traveled to Boone, Iowa. It is the Farm Progress Show that kicks off tomorrow morning and runs through Thursday here in a state that has been running well ahead of average in terms of condition of crop compared to other states all season. As we look to this week, plenty of technology and not just in machines, but also in biologicals and in chemistry. A lot of look at mechanization and plenty of talk about policy and what will be ahead. The one thing that I haven't seen that I certainly expected is that we would probably have a number of legislators who would want to show up. But at this point, I haven't seen a lot of participation by members of Congress. Of course, it is an election year, and you would expect them to be in their districts. But with a farm bill that is so important, also anticipated that we might see some leadership. That's a story that we will continue to follow this week, and I'll be reporting through the week live here from Boone, Iowa. So in the marketplace, we saw tremendous gains last week in commodities. Chicago September wheat was up 82 cents a bushel. We saw good gains in corn and in soybeans, some of the highest marks that we have seen in 3 years. Wheat is being supported by the continued conflict between Russia and Ukraine, and that heightened again over the weekend, additional attacks from both sides. We also saw yesterday the U.S. take military action against Iran. Some rocket launchers that were going to target ships in the Strait of Hormuz, the U.S. took those out. Now, that's the first military action that we've seen by the U.S. in nearly a month. And certainly it had an impact into the crude oil market into the overnight, not only for the international standard, but for the domestic side as well. We need to keep an eye on the Fed as well for the economy. Fed Reserve Chair Kevin Warsh Friday said, inflation is still too high and suggested the central bank may have to raise interest rates in the coming months to bring it down, a clearer signal that he had set previously about the economic outlook. This was his first speech at the Fed's annual conference in Jackson Hole, Wyoming. He acknowledged that recent U.S. reports show inflation has cooled a bit, but they don't tell me that underlying trends have meaningfully improved. He said, we must be confident that underlying inflation is moving to our objective clearly and at sufficient speed. Otherwise, he said, we have work to do. Comments from the new chair appeared to reassure Wall Street that the fighting inflation remains the priority of the central bank. Warsh did not imply in his speech that a rate hike is imminent, but at the same time, he seemed to dismiss perceptions that inflation is not a threat. President Trump making another announcement on Friday. President Trump wants to ease regulations for beef producers. Not yet clear how he plans to do it. Trump went after the nation's four largest beef processors, announcing he was, quote, authorizing legal documents to be drawn in order to allow farmers and ranchers to be given the right to process their own food. Processing is one thing, selling is another. At a Truth Social post, he called the four largest beef processors a very non-competitive number and alleged that they, quote, make life miserable for our farmers and ranchers. Quoting the Meat Institute and the National Cattlemen's Beef Association, the issue is food safety. They say that if the processing is going to take place, there should be federal inspection to ensure that the product is safe. Finally, U.S. pork processors are facing growing headwinds. Prices for key products used in further processing continue to weaken, according to the National Pork Board's latest Profit Maximizer report. Despite hog slaughter running below a year ago, bone-in ham prices remain near annual lows, highlighting soft demand. Picnic values have also fallen sharply, down 28% from a year ago. That's a check of farm news this Monday. I'm Jeff Nelly on the Cromwell Ag Radio Network.
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10: Today will be sunny with a high near 94. Winds from the south-southwest at 5 to 10 miles per hour with gusts up to 16. Tonight will be mostly clear with a low around 73. Tuesday will be sunny and hot with a high near 97. Heat index values may reach 101. Tuesday night will be clear, with a low around 75. It's currently 68 degrees in Effingham. It currently feels like 69 degrees.
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That's Zach Toppin. I'm Paul Poteet. Zach played a couple of songs over the weekend in his shows to honor Dolly Parton. I think we got a clip of Here You Come Again.

0: Zach Top there, joining many stars over the weekend who included some Dolly songs in their shows. My show rolls on with a big star named Kenny Chesney coming up along with Joe Diffie.
1: Reporting for Effingham Radio News, I'm Derek Warren. Effective on January 1st of this year, the city's portion of the property tax bill for City of Effingham residents was largely eliminated by the City Council to provide property tax relief to the residents of the city. The mayor and city commissioners request that each property owner in the city review their tax bill to ensure that their property taxes have been adjusted to reflect this action by the city. If you have questions, please contact City Administrator Steve Miller at 217-342-5300, extension 5314. More news from the city says building permit applications to the City of Effingham were very active during the first two quarters of the calendar year. The building official's office received applications for 102 permits during the period. This compares to 184 for all of 2025. Total investment in construction in the city was approximately $20 million during the first half of this year. For more information, contact Sasha Altoff at 217-342-5300, extension 5340. This is Effingham Radio News.
2: Travis Sparks reporting for Cromwell Media Sports. Let's take a look at the sports results from over the weekend. First up, in high school baseball, over in Tautopolis at the Wooden Bat Classic, it was Tautopolis with a three-peat, a 5-2 win over St. Anthony in the championship game. Aiden Niemerg, Eric Widener, Andy Lustig with runs driven in for the Shoes, and Dag Thompson picks up the win in relief. In high school soccer, Aiden Rosales scores two goals to help the Tribe of Altamont win 3-1 over Arthur to capture their own tournament championship. In high school volleyball, South Central takes home first place at the Christopher First Annual Bearcat Bash. Up next, in high school cross country, plenty of meets going on over the weekend. First up, in Paris at the Doc Acklin, on the boys' side of things, senior from Cumberland, Cam Radel, took home the fastest individual. The Pirates finished in second place as a team. Effingham finished in seventh. On the girls' side of things, senior Lena Goble from Dietrich captured fifth place. Madeline Fox from Marshall was the fastest individual. On the girls' side, St. Joe Ogden took home first place. Nioga in fourth, Tautopolis in fifth, and Dietrich in ninth. At the Clinton Light It Up Invitational, Olney finishes in sixth place. And finally, in Fairfield at the Tom Wickman, on the girls' side of things, Newton, the Lady Eagles, they captured first place. Junior Avery Gear finished with a third fastest time as an individual. And a look forward for the remainder of the week. High temperatures will affect any outdoor activities. Catch up on any sports cancellations over on our website, FEMradio.com. 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

0: Dustin Lynch is on All American Country, 95.7 WCRC, and Paul Poteet starting Monday and finishing August with you. The village of Tutopolis will begin smoke testing sewer lines tomorrow. There's something that's going to happen for the new month. You might want to know about this ahead of time because you may notice smoke coming from manholes, roof vents, and yards. Well, that is normal. And they say it's non-toxic, and it helps crews identify sewer system issues. And you definitely want to have your sewer system issue identified ahead of time. To help prevent smoke from entering your home, please run water into unused drains to fill the traps. The village of Tutopolis thanks you for your cooperation while they get this done. So, heads up for T-Town. In just a few moments, Leroy Parnell on All American Country, 95.7 WCRC.
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12: Today will be sunny with a high near 94. Winds from the south-southwest at 5 to 10 miles per hour, with gusts up to 16. Tonight, mostly clear with a low around 73. Tuesday brings sunny and hot weather with a high near 97 and heat index values as high as 101. Winds remain light from the south-southwest. Tuesday night, clear skies with a low around 75. It's currently 73 degrees in Effingham. It currently feels like 73 degrees.
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1: ABC News, I'm Sherry Preston. Fright in the Grand Canyon with floodwaters rushing through. Erica Viola had to try to move fast.
2: Running as hard as I could, but you can't get too far in knee-deep mud and water and debris everywhere. And yeah, there was a moment there where I didn't think I was going to be able to make it in time.
1: She did make it out, but 14 people are still missing in the Grand Canyon, one confirmed to have died. In Nepal, the death toll from flash flooding is now over 900 people. And for people like Suni Patel, whose father was there, hope is dimming.
3: It gets harder with every minute, every hour, really, to stay positive, because we would have hoped that we would have heard something from by now.
1: Around 4,800 people are still missing. Oil prices for Brent crude rising this morning, now over $91 a barrel after the U.S. and Iran traded fire for the first time in a month. This is ABC News. A random act of kindness from one of the world's biggest superstars to a mom in Rhode Island injured while helping others. The story from ABC's Sophie Flay.
4: Ashley Taunton was driving through torrential rain on I-95 in Rhode Island last month when she saw a car ahead of her hydroplane off the road. The mother of three pulled over and ran to help the three teenagers inside. Moments later,
5: I just saw a car coming really fast.
4: She suffered a collapsed lung, a lacerated liver, and a severe leg injury, needing three surgeries. As the bills piled up, a family started a GoFundMe fundraiser online. But then came a massive donation, $50,000, from Taylor Swift.
5: I want to be able to hug her.
4: Her donation came with a note saying, wishing you the best recovery possible and sending love to your family.
1: Four baby goats in North Carolina had to be put down because they may have been infected with rabies. They were taken to mobile petting zoos all weekend. Anybody who visited those in North Carolina might want to call their doctor. This is ABC News.
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15: One of our big events that we've got coming up September 4th and 5th is the Hobnob Harvest Market. 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That's Friday, next Friday and Saturday. The following weekend is the Mill Road Thresherman's annual show.
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15: 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That's September 10th through the 13th. September 11th and 12th is also Cruise Night, which is such a big event in downtown Effingham.
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day, Potts Farm was a place to go. Load a truck up, hit the dirt road. Jump the barbed wire, spread the word. Light the bonfire and call the girls. 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Jack and Jim were a few good men. 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And all this small town, he said, she said. 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Watch your mouth. Before I have to knock that loud mouth out. I'm tired of talking, man. Y'all ain't listening. Them old

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0: Ella Langley, Morgan Wallen on All American Country, 95.7 WCRC. She did a great job of covering Jolene by Dolly Parton at some event over the way. I assume it was just one of her concerts. Pulp Boots Heat on Monday morning. Heads up, if you're driving around Effingham this morning, road construction is still going on, even though we're about to move into September. You can stay updated on all the area construction with our road construction page. And it's on effinghamradio.com. So just go to effinghamradio.com. It's brought to you by Hetzel's Trucking and Poverty Trucking. Vince Gill, who also I saw, did a really nice tribute and a cover of a Dolly Parton song over the weekend. He's coming up next on WCRC.
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3: I'm Jeff Nally on the Cromwell Ag Radio Network, and the overnight shares mostly lower in Asia and U.S. futures, also declining that on expectations that the U.S. Fed Reserve might raise interest rates soon. Oil prices surging about 3% after U.S. forces struck an Iranian rocket launcher in the Strait of Hormuz, marking the first military action in a month. The Trump administration just days earlier had shifted its focus to economic pressure, and a return to open conflict would certainly be a challenge for the region. Brent crude international standard up 2.9%, $90.61 a barrel. U.S. benchmark crude was up 2.7%, $85.66 a barrel. Commentary of the market, the Middle East had finally gone quiet enough for oil traders to start sanding some of the war premium out of the crude. And then on yesterday, a reminder that the quiet in the Strait of Hormuz is not the same as peace. That, according to Stephen Emmis of Asset Management, markets in Asia followed a speech Friday by Chairman Kevin Warsh in reinforcing expectations for the central bank to do what is needed. And that would include raising interest rates to bring inflation down despite possible short-term pain for the economy. I'm Jeff Nally.
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8: Today will be sunny with a high near 94. Winds from the south-southwest at 5 to 10 miles per hour, with gusts up to 16. Tonight, mostly clear with a low around 73. Tuesday brings sunny and hot weather, with a high near 97 and heat index values as high as 101. Winds remain light from the south-southwest. Tuesday night, clear skies with a low around 75. It's currently 73 degrees in Effingham. It currently feels like 73 degrees.
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0: Blake Shelton on All American Country, 95.7 WCRC. If you want to stay in the loop here in Effingham about what's happening around town, we got a great thing for you. 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
5: Travis Barks reporting for Cromwell Media Sports. Let's take a look at the sports results from over the weekend. First up in high school baseball, over in Teutopolis at the Wooden Bat Classic, it was Teutopolis with a three-peat. A 5-2 win over St. Anthony in the championship game. Aiden Niemerg, Eric Widener, Andy Lustig with runs driven in for the Shoes, and Dag Thompson picks up the win in relief in high school soccer. Aiden Rosales scores 2 goals to help the Tribe of Altamont win 3-1 over Arthur to capture their own tournament championship. In high school volleyball, South Central takes home first place at the Christopher First Annual Bearcat Bash. Up next in high school cross country, plenty of meets going on over the weekend. First up in Paris at the Doc Acklin, on the boys' side of things, senior from Cumberland, Cam Radel, took home the fastest individual. The Pirates finished in second place as a team. Effingham finished in seventh. On the girls' side of things, senior Lena Goebel from Dietrich captured fifth place. Madeline Fox from Marshall was the fastest individual. On the girls' side, St. Joe Ogden took home first place. Nioga in fourth. Teutopolis in 5th, and Dietrich in 9th. At the Clinton Light It Up Invitational, Olney finishes in 6th place. And finally in Fairfield at the Tom Wickman, on the girls' side of things, Newton, the Lady Eagles, they captured 1st place. Junior Avery Gear finished with a 3rd fastest time as an individual. And a look forward for the remainder of the week. High temperatures will affect any outdoor activities. Catch up on any sports cancellations over on our website, FEMradio.com. 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
1: Reporting for Effingham Radio News, I'm Derek Warren. Effective on January 1st of this year, the city's portion of the property tax bill for City of Effingham residents was largely eliminated by the City Council to provide property tax relief to the residents of the city. The mayor and city commissioners request that each property owner in the city review their tax bill to ensure that the property taxes have been adjusted to reflect this action by the city. If you have questions, please contact City Administrator Steve Miller at 217-342-5300, extension 5314. More news from the city says building permit applications to the City of Effingham were very active during the first two quarters of the calendar year. The building official's office received applications for 102 permits during the period. This compares to 184 for all of 2025. Total investment in construction in the city was approximately $20 million during the first half of this year. For more information, contact Sasha Altoff at 217-342-5300, extension 5340. This is Effingham Radio News.
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0: Oh, she knows it. She knows it. She likes it. And so does he. Luke Bryan, I'm Paul Poteet. Well, I like having you around, but I can't stay forever. We got some great superstars of country on the way, and I'll meet you back here tomorrow morning. See you in September.
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9: Today will be sunny with a high near 94 and a southwest wind of 7 to 10 miles per hour, gusting to 16. Tonight, mostly clear with a low around 73. Tuesday turns hotter, reaching near 97 with heat index values up to 101 under sunny skies. Tuesday night remains clear with a low near 75. It's currently 78 degrees in Effingham. It currently feels like 79 degrees.

0: Ebola outbreak in history. Jurors could begin deliberations today in Duane Davis's trial. He is charged in the murder of Tupac Shakur in Las Vegas 30 years ago. I'm Sherry Preston, ABC News.
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12: One of our big events that we've got coming up September 4th and 5th is the Hobnob Harvest Market. They were here for a while, and then they moved over to Indiana, and now they're back at the Effingham County Fairgrounds. And oh, that's cool. Like I said, that's September 4th and 5th. That's Friday, next Friday and Saturday. The following weekend is the Mill Road Thresherman's annual show.
11: That is always big.
12: 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That's September 10th through the 13th. September 11th and 12th is also Cruise Night, which is such a big event in downtown Effingham.
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7: Today will be sunny with a high near 94 and a southwest wind of 7 to 10 miles per hour, gusting to 16. Tonight, mostly clear with a low around 73. Tuesday turns hotter, reaching near 97 with heat index values up to 101 under sunny skies. Tuesday night remains clear with a low near 75. It's currently 78 degrees in Effingham. It currently feels like 79 degrees.
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0: Hello, everyone. This is Matt Broniker for Russ Broniker Cadillac Buick and GMC in Effingham. I guess after 43 years in business, the time was bound to come that some of our work family members were going to enter into retirement. As sad as it is to see them leave, we are excited with the prospect of adding to our work family. This is an open invitation if you are interested in a position at our dealership to please stop by and see what we all have to offer. We look forward to meeting you. As always, God's continued blessings to you and yours.
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5: I'm Jeff Nelly on the Cromwell Ag Radio Network. Greg Dowd, the former chief agriculture negotiator for the Office of the U.S. Trade Representative, that during the first Trump administration and current president and CEO of the National Milk Producers Federation, said on Fox News that Canada has to implement the dairy tariff rate quotas as agreed to in the U.S.-Mexico-Canada trade agreement. Dowd said, quote, "First of all, we have to keep in mind in terms of dairy, Canada is still our second best customer at about $1.3 billion in trade, and we import about half of that in dairy from Canada. But they have a supply control system in Canada where the price of milk there is almost double what's in the United States." Dowd also addressing the backlash from the cattle industry after President Trump signed a proclamation to allow up to 300,000 metric tons of lean beef trimmings for ground beef in the U.S. over a 90-day period. Ranchers have raised concerns that the move could hurt efforts to rebuild the domestic cattle herd, which is at the lowest in 75 years because of drought and the loss of grazing land. We have always been one of the largest, if not the largest, beef importer in the world. So now the situation is we have some opportunity to expand. I'm Jeff Nally.
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7: Today will be sunny with a high near 94 and southwest winds around 7 to 10 miles per hour, gusting to 16. Tonight, mostly clear with a low near 73. Tuesday turns hotter, reaching 97, with heat index values as high as 101. Clear skies continue Tuesday night, with a low near 75. It's currently 84 degrees in Effingham. It currently feels like 90 degrees.
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0: years ago.
1: That's ABC's Faith Abube. The baby goats had to be put down. Dolly Parton laid to rest over the weekend alongside her late husband Carl Dean in Nashville. Her great niece Lainey Parton saying on social media, most people can think of at least one bad memory with everyone in their family, but honestly, I can't think of one with her. Sherry Preston, ABC News.
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11: Today will be sunny with a high near 94, and southwest winds around 7 to 10 miles per hour, gusting to 16. Tonight, mostly clear with a low near 73. Tuesday turns hotter, reaching 97, with heat index values as high as 101. Clear skies continue Tuesday night, with a low near 75. It's currently 84 degrees in Effingham. It currently feels like 90 degrees.
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and Billy the Kid kicks off our 10 o'clock hour. How's it going, Eric Fry? Lunch with a Side of Fry hanging out here with you. Coming up this hour, got some Jason Aldean on the way. Kane Brown and a Woman, plus Toby Keith, some Alan Jackson as well. That's all on the way, plus chance for you to win some Pioneer City Rodeo tickets going on for this weekend. Tell you how I can do that coming up in just a little bit. Right now, it's Darius Rucker and All Right on 95.7 WCRC.

0: Jason Aldean and Don't Tell on Me here on 95.7 WCRC. Well, going on this weekend, it is the Pioneer City Rodeo taking place at the Pioneer City Arena over in Palestine. And I got tickets to the Friday and Sunday rodeo. So all you got to do is call in 217-342-4144, 217-342-4144. If you would like to go, hey, if you keep getting a busy signal, keep on calling. I got plenty of tickets to give away, so make sure you keep calling. 217-342-4144. Good luck.
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2: The origins of the Farm Progress Show date back to 1953 when Prairie Farmer and WLS Radio decided they wanted to provide a better look at technology than just corn picking demonstrations. Matt Youngman with Farm Progress Company says innovation is still at the core of the show and producers are looking for an advantage in these challenging times.
3: Considering where the ag economy is, it's pretty impressive that we've had to add a third tent just dedicated to new exhibitors to the show. And then, you know, we've added the agronomy zone that has 14 companies with a growing crop that they get to stand next to. Half of those folks are new to Farm Progress Show. They didn't want to come unless they had this opportunity to put a crop in the ground and stand next to it and talk to the farmers about what they're promoting and what they've got to offer in terms of their technologies. So
2: the Farm Progress Show opens tomorrow here in Boone, Iowa. The exhibit field is over 100 acres, and like in the 50s, there will be harvest demos.
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0: Brown and Woman on 95.7 WCRC. Well, pumpkin spice season is officially creeping into summer. Feels like fall starts a little earlier every year, despite what the thermometer says, especially this week. You're not imagining it, as researchers say Americans are embracing what's being called season creep, buying fall-themed products, decorating for Halloween, and ordering pumpkin spice treats weeks earlier than they used to. Starbucks and Dunkin' have both rolled out their fall menus earlier than ever this year. Data shows that pumpkin spice demand is peaking sooner. Instacart found that pumpkin spice purchases hit their seasonal peak 10 days earlier in 2024 than they did the year before, while DoorDash reported pumpkin spice cravings now spike nearly 2 weeks earlier than they did in 2021. And it's not just the coffee, by the way, as nearly half of consumers say they start shopping for Halloween before October, a big jump from a decade ago. Younger adults are leading the charge, by the way, saying they genuinely love fall and want to plan ahead. Well, that thermometer this week is not going to let you make it feel like it's fall at all. Blake Shelton coming up, 95.7 WCRC.
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0: Toby Keith and Stays in Mexico here on 95.7 WCRC. Well, don't forget that the Dietrich FFA Fall Mum Sale is going on now through Thursday. 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
2: Illinois weather. Today will be sunny with a high near 94 and a south-southwest wind of 8 to 10 miles per hour, gusting to 16. Tonight, mostly clear with a low around 73. Tuesday turns hotter, reaching near 97, with heat index values as high as 101 and a lighter south-southwest wind. It's currently 87 degrees in Effingham. It currently feels like 93 degrees.
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Diamond Rio right there, starting off our 11 o'clock hour here on Lunch with a Side of Fry. Eric Fry still hanging out here with you. Coming up, got some Sugarland on the way. Morgan Wallen and Don't We, plus Lauren Elena and Chase Matthews, All My Exes, some Tracy Bird, as well as Kenny Chesney this hour. Right now, it's Tim McGraw and Felt Good on My Lips here on 95.7 WCRC.

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0: Morgan Wallen and Don't We here on 95.7 WCRC. Well, don't forget the Tautopolis Sidewalk Improvement Project on the north side of Route 40 from John Street to St. Francis Township Road is beginning September 8th. So that's next week. Residents should be aware that temporary driveway access restrictions may occur during the project, and those affected property owners will receive advance notice from the contractor. More information can be found by going to our local news page over at effinghamradio.com.
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0: Sugarland, and it happens here on 95.7 WCRC. Well, a small but growing number of U.S. restaurants are saying goodbye to tipping and folding the full cost of service into menu prices instead. The idea is simple. What you see is what you pay. At restaurants like San Francisco's La Cligere, higher prices help fund predictable wages, with some employees earning double what many servers make elsewhere. Supporters say the model is fairer for staff, especially kitchen workers, who typically don't share much in tip money, and removes any bias that can affect gratuities. The problem is that customers also see the higher menu prices and get sticker shock, even if they're no longer expected to leave a 20% tip. Some restaurants have successfully made the switch, while others have gone back to traditional tipping. Still, with tipping fatigue on the rise, the debate over whether America's tipping culture needs a makeover isn't going away anytime soon. Now, to me, I don't like the idea of including tip in a price. You, as a server, I will gladly tip you if you do a good enough job. I also want to be able to not make that decision if I don't feel you have done a good job. And that should be my choice. It shouldn't just be an automatic thing, to me anyways. Jason Aldean, just getting started. Coming up, 95.7 WCRC.
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0: for Elena and Chase Matthews and all my exes here on 95.7 WCRC. Well, I want to let you know there is still some road construction projects going on in our area. Now, luckily, nothing new. It's anything new has already been completed. But if you want to stay updated on all of the area road construction going on, whether it be on U.S. Route 40, any of the interstates, Evergreen Avenue Bridge, Merchant Street, and U.S. Route 40 between Casey and Marshall, all you got to do is just go over to our road construction page brought to you by Hetzel's Overland Transport and Poverty Trucking. 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
4: 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Roy Schmidt Honda, Josh Ross with Everhart and Everhart Abstracts, Sarah Bush Lincoln, Toledo Democrat, Neil Tire Toledo, Evapco Midwest, Country Financial, Lauren Holsapple Clapp and Curtis Walker, and First Neighbor Bank Toledo. 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
12: I'm Jeff Nally on the Cromwell Ag Radio Network. The price of crude oil moving up, stocks falling today. That after the U.S. launched its first military action in a month against Iran. The S&P dropped 0.5%. The Dow Jones Industrial Average dropping 0.7%. The NASDAQ dropping 0.5%. The loss is broad, with nearly every sector within the benchmark S&P 500 being in softer ground. Energy stocks, though, broadly gained ground. ExxonMobil was up 2%, Chevron up 1.9%. Markets mixed in Europe and in Asia. GameStop jumping 3.8% after the video game retailer provided preliminary second quarter earnings outlook above its year ago results. Looking to the Chicago Board of Trade today, it's been a market where, frankly, it seems like a correction, if you will, especially in wheat. And it's not because the conflict in Russia and Ukraine has changed. It still is, still on. But the market is this Monday backing up. December wheat down 23.25 at 761 a bushel. Soybeans and November contracts down 3.75 at 1284 at a quarter. The March market, 1.5 down at 1305 a bushel. December corn down 2.5, 534. I'm Jeff Nally.
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0: ABC News, I'm Chuck Sievertson. Two bodies are recovered with over a dozen people missing in the Grand Canyon flooding, happening while groups were camping inside. People at the scene describing a rushing wall of water, mud, and debris.
1: 40 of us running through this knee-deep muddy water trying to make it to the bridge.
0: Hundreds of families in Nepal and abroad have another day of waiting for news of their loved ones missing in the deadly flood disaster. Americans are among the thousands missing, including Riley Wilderman's mom.
2: We feel so much heartbreak and so much sadness and pain, like a deep guttural pain.
0: Flood deaths in Nepal total 955. The U.S. and Iran trading missile attacks, with oil tanker traffic through the Strait of Hormuz still greatly reduced. Football great, or soccer to you, Lionel Messi says he's retiring from playing for Argentina. He's 39. This is ABC News. One of the best tennis players ever is out in the first round at the U.S. Open. Jay Reynolds at ABC News partner ESPN.
3: For the first time in his career, Novak Djokovic drops his opening round match at the U.S. Open, losing last night in five sets.
4: Unfortunately, all great things do eventually come to an end. Yes, here's another cliche. Father Time is undefeated, and it did finally catch up. He got sick a couple times. It looked like he may have cramped. The back was bothering him. It all went south in the end.
3: ESPN's John McEnroe. Djokovic now 19-1 in opening round matches at the U.S. Open.
0: Venus Williams also out in the first round. She lost in straight sets to American Sophia Kenin. But Venus isn't out of the tournament. She'll play doubles with sister Serena. An international manhunt underway after thieves took off with a 200-carat diamond necklace from a museum in Austria. They smashed a glass display case with a hammer before running off. Chuck Sievertson, ABC News.
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0: Riley Green and Think As You Drunk here on 95.7 WCRC. Well, I want to make you aware of a blood drive going on today. One of three blood drives. We'll get to this one first. Flat Rock Community Center. It's being put on by the Flat Rock Fire Department. That's at 310 West 2nd Street in Flat Rock today from 1 to 5:30 p.m. More information on this blood drive can be found by going over to our community calendar over at effinghammerradio.com.
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2: 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Matt Youngman says the show site is ready to go.
3: 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You know, I was at the show. Everything there looks tremendous. It has gotten through a couple of pretty big rains, and the show is the grounds are in pretty amazing shape. Field demo corn is right on pace. It made black layer about a week ago, so we salted that, so that'll be in perfect condition to harvest. And yeah, everything's coming together real good.
2: The 78-day corn variety is yielding over 200 bushels an acre for the daily harvest demonstrations. 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
1: 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Well, that other blood drive, or one of the other blood drives taking place today, is down in Clay City. 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More information on this blood drive can be found by going over to our community calendar at effinghamradio.com and the free Effingham Radio app.
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0: 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Got one more blood drive I want to hit you up with. 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And this is sponsored by the Cornerstone Community Church. This is in the Noble Lions Club building at 112 West South Avenue there in Noble. 2 to 6 p.m. today. 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
4: Central Illinois weather.
5: Tonight will be clear with a low near 73 and light south winds. Tuesday turns sunny and hot, reaching a high near 97, with heat index values up to 101 and west-southwest winds around 7 miles per hour. Tuesday night stays clear, dropping to 75. Wednesday remains sunny and hot, with highs near 97 and southwest winds. It's currently 92 degrees in Effingham. It currently feels like 98 degrees.
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Dunn and Brand New Man kicking off our 1 o'clock hour here on Lunch with a Side of Fry. Eric Fry hanging out with you. Coming up, got some Luke Combs on the way, Justin Moore and Time Thicky, plus some Joe Diffie, Morgan Wallen in Alabama, all on the way this hour. Right now, Jason Aldean, When She Says Baby, here on 95.7 WCR.

0: Morgan Wallen right there, and just in case, 95.7 WCRC. Well, don't forget, going on next weekend, this is the 10th through the 13th, it's the Mill Road Thrushman Show at the Effingham County Fairgrounds. There's going to be events for the kids, events for the adults, and events for the olders as well. All kinds of great stuff, from tractor games, field demonstration, power parades, potato digging, as well as horse farming, toy shows, all kinds of great stuff, including a little bit of bluegrass music as well, all going on over the 4 days. For more information, including exact times when everything is happening, make sure you go over to our website, effinghamradio.com.
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0: Combs and Be By You on 95.7 WCRC. Well, how much social media is too much? A new long-term study may have the answer, as researchers tracked people over 11 years and found out that about 150 minutes of social media per day, roughly 2.5 hours, appears to be the tipping point. Beyond that, users were more likely to report declines in mental well-being, while more moderate users weren't linked to the same negative effects. The findings add to a growing evidence that it may not be the social media itself that's the problem, but how much time we spend on it. Researchers say excessive scrolling can contribute to anxiety, depression, information overload, and FOMO, especially when use becomes compulsive. Bottom line, social media isn't the problem itself, but if a quick scroll turns into 3 hours of disappearing down a TikTok rabbit hole, that may be when it is time to come up for air, and that may be the problem. I would agree with that. It's okay to check in every once in a while, but if you are constantly on your social media platforms, that's when you're going to get into trouble. That's when you're going to find trouble as well. Dierks Bentley coming up, 95.7 WCRC.
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0: Justin Moore and Time's Ticking, 95.7 WCRC. Well, I want to let you know about two blood drives happening tomorrow. We'll talk more about these tomorrow. One over in Casey, First Baptist Church, being put on by the Casey Community Churches. The other is at the Robinson Civic Center over in Robinson. This is being sponsored by the Crawford County Health Department. More information on both these blood drives and all area blood drives, got a couple of them going on this week, can be found by going over to our community calendar, found at effinghamradio.com.
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5: 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FEM Hearts Football, where every game is a heartbeat closer to victory. 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
6: I'm Jeff Nally on the Cromwell Ag Radio Network. Greg Dowd, the former chief agriculture negotiator for the Office of the U.S. Trade Representative, that during the first Trump administration and current president and CEO of the National Milk Producers Federation, said on Fox News that Canada has to implement the dairy tariff rate quotas as agreed to in the U.S.-Mexico-Canada trade agreement. Dowd said, quote, first of all, we have to keep in mind, in terms of dairy, Canada is still our second best customer at about $1.3 billion in trade, and we import about half of that in dairy from Canada. But they have a supply control system in Canada where the price of milk there is almost double what's in the United States. Dowd also addressing the backlash from the cattle industry after President Trump signed a proclamation to allow up to 300,000 metric tons of lean beef trimmings for ground beef in the U.S. over a 90-day period. Ranchers have raised concerns that the move could hurt efforts to rebuild the domestic cattle herd, which is at the lowest in 75 years because of drought and the loss of grazing land. We have always been one of the largest, if not the largest, beef importer in the world. So now the situation is we have some opportunity to expand. I'm Jack Nally.
7: A Yeti iced down with some silver bullets on a boat. Yeah, that's summer in the country.

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Chesney and I go back here on 95.7 WCRC. Eric Fry hanging out with you for one more hour. Coming up, got some Sam Hunt on the way. Dan and Shay's newest say-so. Plus Zach Top South of Sanity, Alan Jackson on the way, as well as some Tim McGraw this hour. Right now it's the Band Perry and If I Die Young here on 95.7 WCRC.

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0: 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It takes about 20 minutes. 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The recipe uses cod, but most whitefish are a good substitute as well. 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
0: 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Roy Schmidt Honda, Josh Ross with Everhart and Everhart Abstracts, Sarah Bush Lincoln, Toledo Democrat, Neil Tire Toledo, Evapco Midwest, Country Financial, Lauren Holsapple Clapp and Curtis Walker, and First Neighbor Bank Toledo. 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
1: 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All I wanna do is
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0: Dan and Shay and Say So here on 95.7 WCRC. What a very powerful song. And speaking of power, tying into that Say So theme, coming up next Saturday is Surviving the Color Newton. 9 a.m. is when this is happening at the Trek Trail here in Effingham. It's for the Team of Mercy Newton, Illinois branch. That's who this is helping. They offer assistance to those left behind after an attempted or completed suicide. So it's a great organization and a great cause. It all gets underway 7 a.m. out at the Trek Trail. Race starts at 9 a.m. More information can be found by going over to our website, effinghamradio.com.
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0: Zach Toppin, South of Sanity, here on 95.7 WCRC. Well, how about this? This is your feel-good story of the day. Mark Brown, an attorney in Columbia, South Carolina, just donated 1,300 backpacks filled with school supplies to students in Hampton County, enough to provide a backpack for every public school student from pre-K through 6th grade in the district. Brown says supporting students is especially important because his mother was a lifelong teacher. He said, quote, "My mom was a public school teacher in South Carolina for over 30 years, so I make it a goal to support students however I can. By showing our appreciation to the families across Hampton County, we are empowering our community." That is awesome. And the giveaway ensures that hundreds of families can start the school year with one less expense to worry about. That is amazing. That's your feel-good story of the day. Again, spread that kindness and cheer everywhere that you go today and every day. Chris Randolph's coming in next. Keep you entertained. I will talk to y'all tomorrow. Have a great and safe rest of your day.
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5: Good afternoon. I'm Jeff Talley on the Cromwell Ag Radio Network in the alfalfa field outside the Farm Progress Show 2026 in Boone, Iowa. That's where the RVs are set up for this event. The show doesn't kick off until tomorrow morning, but final preparations underway today, and lots of RVs here. We know there'll be plenty of folks making it to this site over the next 3 days. Corn market shows some recovery from a penny to 3 cents a bushel up. Soybeans today from an even mark in the November to 6.5 higher in the September 27. Wheat futures paired losses 5.5 to 10 cents a bushel down today. In the market, soybean oil futures mostly stronger and soybean meal prices today weaker. Rice and cotton futures were higher. Live cattle in the October up 95 cents at $212.67. Feeder cattle October 50 cents up, $317.02. Lean hogs December $1.85 higher at $74.1500. Your Chicago Board of Trade had December corn a penny and a quarter up at 537¾. March at 552¼, a penny higher. November soybeans even money at 1288 a bushel. The March 2½ higher at 1309. Wheat futures December down 10 cents at 774. I'm Jeff Nally on the Cromwell Ag Radio Network.
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1: ABC News, I'm Chuck Sievertson. 65,000 people need emergency aid in the Nepal-Tibet flood disaster, says the UN. Americans are among thousands missing. A school official is hailed as a hero. In Nepal, ABC's Britt Clement.
2: The three-story school, which held more than 900 students that day, the raging floodwaters came crashing in.
3: Some are crying, and we help them to run.
2: But thanks to principal Rajendra Dawabi, incredibly, all made it out alive.
1: Two people are dead, over a dozen others missing in the Grand Canyon flooding. Calling it a matter of exceptional importance, the Trump administration has filed an urgent appeal with the Supreme Court seeking immediate removal of 29 active duty service members who are transgender, even before their case challenging the Pentagon ban heads to trial in January. President Trump will meet with oil refiners and distributors tomorrow to discuss expansion of U.S. oil refining to lower gasoline prices, says a White House official. This is ABC News. Prince Harry has written to the British government to ask for increased security now that he is back in the UK with his family. ABC's James Longman says an independent body will decide.
4: He alleges in a letter that the committee which allocates security did not warn him of a possible Al-Qaeda threat against him in 2023. And a source close to Harry is quoted as saying, with his return home, the game has changed. The first duty of a government is to protect its citizens, and that includes Harry and his wife and children.
1: Abbott is putting a new liquid infant formula with a whole milk on the market. It's premixed, the only whole milk option available in the U.S. ABC News medical correspondent Yuri Benajud.
5: Doctors say breastfeeding is appropriate till about the age of two, but they also acknowledge it's not always possible. It's a key reason why many parents today are looking forward to having yet another option to help feed their infants. And as always, parents should talk to their pediatrician about what's right for their baby.
1: Latest on baby formulas. Chuck Sievertson, ABC News.
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11: The National Weather Service forecast calls for clear skies tonight with a low near 74 and a south wind around 6 miles per hour. Tuesday will be sunny and hot with a high near 99 and heat index values up to 104. Tuesday night remains clear with a low around 76. Wednesday continues sunny and hot with a high near 99 and a southwest wind of 3 to 8 miles per hour. It's currently 95 degrees in Effingham. It currently feels like 100 degrees.
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0: Lou Bryan, country, and she knows it. It's Chris Randolph. We're country. We hope you know it. We're going to prove it. Playing you some James Otto, King George, Miranda coming up next. And, of course, our wait is over. What is it? 19 days now until the brand new Luke Bryan album, Signs, is released.
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2: Every day is a good day to attend the Farm Progress Show here in Boone, Iowa. Matt Youngman says the fuel schedule is the same every day from tomorrow through Thursday.
3: Harvest our two big demos, harvesting demos at 11, tillage demos at 2. 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The big addition to the calendar this year is at 1 o'clock every day, we're doing the Hefty Brothers are doing a plot tour of the agronomy zone.
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0: Miranda Lambert and Kerosene, Chris Randolph, Just Another Day in Paradise, Phil Vassar coming up, also some Thomas Rhett, and here we are, the last day of August, and I'm already seeing pumpkin spice on the menus at several coffee shops. As pumpkin spice continues to waft into summer, all though summer is winding down, it still has a little way to go, but hey, I'll take the pumpkin spice. Give it to me.
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0: 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It's Chris Randolph. 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
1: ABC News, I'm Chuck Severson. After deliberating but reaching no verdict, the jury's gone home for the night in the Lindsay Clancy murder trial in Plymouth, Massachusetts, accused of intentionally killing her three children in 2023. Her defense blames postpartum psychosis. 65,000 people need emergency aid in the Nepal-Tibet flood disaster, says the UN. State Department says it's tracking approximately 80 Americans unaccounted for. Sonny Patel waiting to hear from his dad from New York.
2: It gets harder with every minute, every hour, really, to stay positive, because we would have hoped that we would have heard something from them by now.
1: Two people are dead and over a dozen others are missing in the Grand Canyon flooding. Calling it a matter of exceptional importance, the Trump administration has filed an urgent appeal with the Supreme Court seeking immediate removal of 29 active duty service members who are transgender even before their case challenging the Pentagon ban heads to trial in January. This is ABC News. Abbott is releasing a new liquid infant formula with whole milk, the only one available in the U.S. ABC News medical correspondent Yuri Benajud.
3: While the liquid formula is not nutritionally superior to powdered infant formula, it does give parents yet another option when breastfeeding is not available. While formula made with whole milk does have some properties that are closer to breast milk, it still needs added oils and nutrients to meet baby's needs, like all standard formula. Liquid formula also undergoes an additional sterilization step.
1: Tennessee football head coach Josh Heupel announced the team will honor Dolly Parton by wearing a sticker on their helmets with her signature.
4: The queen of East Tennessee and a lady that was extremely proud of her roots. You look at her impact, her ability to give back, make an impact to people. Certainly here in East Tennessee, she means a lot to people across this country, but certainly here inside the state of Tennessee.
1: Chuck Severson, ABC News.
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10: Tonight will be clear with a low around 74 and a south wind near 6 miles per hour. Tuesday brings sunny and hot conditions with a high near 99 and heat index values up to 104. West-southwest winds will be light. Tuesday night remains clear with a low near 76. Wednesday stays sunny and hot, with a high near 99, and southwest winds. It's currently 96 degrees in Effingham. It currently feels like 102 degrees.

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0: Luke Combs, Sleepless in a Hotel Room, and Chris Randolph. I'm sleepless in a hotel room. He says the reason he was is because he was missing his girlfriend at the time, which turned out to be his wife. And that is so sweet, said he was really homesick for. But the reason I just don't sleep anywhere other than my big, fat, fluffy pillow.
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2: Like Auto Steer and Precision Planting, Matt Youngman says drone technology is advancing rapidly at its center stage here in Boone, Iowa.
3: You know, the clear sighted tent is already up and in place, so you've got FAA asked us to have a physical barrier between the flying drone and the assembled crowd, and so we've designed that so that we're safe, for the ability. No matter where you are on that learning curve, everybody's somewhere in it. Either they've got one or two and they're looking at upgrading, or they're just thinking about it and not ready to pull the trigger but have some questions. Kind of no matter where you are, that's going to be a great place to go and watch them fly. More importantly, there's going to be TV screens in there so you can watch what's on the screen that the operator has in front of them, because that's kind of where the magic really is knowing what kind of feedback you're getting and what it's doing and how it's engaging and how it's covering the ground and making its passes and that kind of thing. So
2: Farm Progress Show is open daily from 8 to 4.
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0: 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Come on, just slow down. 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

0: Brand new Kenny Chesney out next month. His brand new album, that's Carry On, a Chris Randolph. Oh, it's painful to say this. Dolly Parton coming up next. You know, this has hit a lot of people. My wife has been watching all of her movies, documentaries, and everything. And still, I can walk in on her watching a Dolly Parton movie and see her eyes all teary. Especially, I don't mean to laugh, but especially if Dolly or Whitney Houston sings I Will Always Love You. My wife is just a sobbing mess. Hey, they're going to try to change the name of the Nashville airport to Dolly Parton. I think that would be great. Dolly Parton Airport.
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2: ABC News, I'm Chuck Sievertson. The jury's gone home for the night in the Lindsay Clancy murder trial in Plymouth, Massachusetts. Clancy's accused of intentionally killing her three children in 2023. Her defense blames postpartum psychosis. UN disaster officials say 65,000 people need emergency aid in the Nepal-Tibet flood aftermath. State Department says it's tracking approximately 80 Americans unaccounted for. In Nepal, ABC's Britt Clement.
3: Among the dozens of American families anxiously waiting for news,
4: we feel so much heartbreak.
3: Riley Wilderman, whose mother Mary traveled on the Kailash pilgrimage from Georgia.
2: Two people are dead, over a dozen others missing in the Grand Canyon flooding, happening while groups were camping. Some describe running ahead of Russian walls of water, mud, and debris.
5: 40 of us running through this knee-deep, muddy water trying to make it to the bridge.
2: Oil prices rose again today following more U.S. and Iranian attacks. This is ABC News. Prince Harry has written to the British government to ask for increased security now that he is back in the U.K. with his family. In the letter, Harry says that he was unaware of an al-Qaeda threat made on his family back in 2023. ABC's James Longman.
6: After the Sussex family made their decision to step back from royal duties, their taxpayer-funded security was downgraded. Harry challenged this decision in the courts, but he lost his case and subsequent appeal last year. But now the Times says Prince Harry has written to the UK government minister who's in charge of policing to restate his case.
2: Tennessee football head coach Josh Heupel announces the team will honor Dolly Parton this season on their helmets.
7: We'll be wearing a sticker patch on the back of our helmet to recognize her accomplishments and everything that she's meant and had an impact here on Tennessee.
2: It'll include her signature on the helmets. Parton was from the area growing up just outside of Knoxville where the Vols play. Chuck Sievertson, ABC News.
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15: Tonight will be clear with a low near 74 and a south wind around 6 miles per hour. Tuesday brings sunny and hot conditions with a high near 99 and heat index values up to 104. Tuesday night stays clear with a low around 76. Wednesday remains sunny and hot, with a high near 99 and a southwest wind of 3 to 8 miles per hour. It's currently 95 degrees in Effingham. It currently feels like 102 degrees.
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It's Justin Moore on this last day of August. Happy Monday, August 31st. You look like I need a drink or 10.

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0: Tucker Wetmore has very, very, very popular song, Brunette, and he says he's going to start dating blondes. It is Chris Randolph here. Yeah, it's a true story. He said his heart's been broken many times by brunettes. He says he wants to give blondes a shot to break his heart now. Okay, King George next.
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0: Jamie O'Neill, and When I Think About Angels. It's Chris Randolph here. Going to play you Luke Combs, One Number Away. We got a request for that. Mindy McCready on the way. And Kane Brown, Woman. And a new study reveals the salary needed to live in the best school districts in the U.S. We'll run those numbers down. We'll crunch some fun numbers coming up.
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1: Y'all, it is your boy Jelly Roll. Somehow you can make a heart of
2: 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Hey, this is Morgan Wallen. And there's always a couple time to take your place. But I
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0: Lauren Elena and Chase Matthew, All My Exes, and Chris Randolph. It's depressing. It's sad. It's horrible. As families all across the country drop their kids off at college and get the first healthy dose of emptiness syndrome. Yeah, I went through that. I was okay with the boys. I have four kids. When I dropped them off at college, I was just okay. Kind of glad to get them out of the house. You know, when a young boy turns a certain age, starts thinking he's the boss of the house. So get them out of here, because we're always arguing. So I was glad to get them out. But my daughter was a completely different story. My wife and I sobbed all the way back home. And as soon as we walked in that door, called her, how you doing? Called her a minute later, how you doing now? How you doing now? Coming up next, Toby Keith.
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7: 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From the 60s all the way up to now, we bring you the best of each decade, intertwined with insightful discussions about historical events that shaped the world and influenced the music. 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
3: 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One more time, a thank you to our sponsors, because without them, it would be impossible. Roy Schmidt Honda, Josh Ross with Everhart and Everhart Abstracts, Sarah Bush Lincoln, Toledo Democrat, Neil Tire Toledo, Evapco Midwest, Country Financial, Lauren Holsapple Clapp and Curtis Walker, and First Neighbor Bank Toledo. 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
7: 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Hey, y'all, this is Drew Baldridge.

0: Jordan Davis saying, turn his truck around. It's Chris Randolph. I waited till hopefully everyone has eaten a... have you heard about this? I saw the viral video last week, but a Houston family got more than dinner when a DoorDash driver showed up completely naked. My question is, if your DoorDash driver shows up completely naked to drop off your food, would you eat it? Or would you just politely throw it in the garbage and go through a drive-thru real quick?
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